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1: Mostly clear overnight tonight, low in the low 70s. Sunny, hot, humid again tomorrow with a high of 95. We'll keep it sunny Friday, high in the mid-90s. A few isolated showers and thunderstorms can't be ruled out in the afternoon. A little better chance of those thunderstorms on Saturday. From the Georgia Weather Net, I'm meteorologist KJ Allen.
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15: Mostly clear overnight tonight. Low in the low 70s. Sunny, hot, humid again tomorrow with a high of 95. We'll keep it sunny Friday, high in the mid-90s. Few isolated showers and thunderstorms can't be ruled out in the afternoon. A little better chance of those thunderstorms on Saturday. From the Georgia Weather Net, I'm meteorologist KJ Allen.
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16: Mostly clear overnight tonight, low in the low 70s, sunny, hot, humid again tomorrow with a high of 95. We'll keep it sunny Friday, high in the mid 90s. Few isolated showers and thunderstorms can't be ruled out in the afternoon. A little better chance of those thunderstorms on Saturday. From the Georgia Weather Net.

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11: Mostly clear overnight tonight, low in the low 70s, sunny, hot, humid again tomorrow with a high of 95. We'll keep it sunny Friday, high in the mid-90s. You isolated showers and thunderstorms can't be ruled out in the afternoon. A little better chance of those thunderstorms on Saturday. From the Georgia Weather Net, I'm meteorologist KJ Allen.
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Maybe I see you working hard. 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

To all the beautiful ladies right here in South Georgia, I'm Lenny Green. You know, it's been stated that love is a friendship set to music. So, baby, I have an idea. 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
0: Come on now. 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
4: It's clear and muggy this morning in the low 70s. We'll head to a high in the mid-90s later today with plenty of sunshine. Staying sunny and dry, mid-90s on Friday. Sunshine, a couple of showers will sneak in on us for Independence Day, but not very widespread, staying warm in the mid-90s. From the Georgia Weather Net, I'm meteorologist Jason William.
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0: 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And I help with the lease.
1: Oh,
0: you know I ain't never been cheap.
1: 21.
0: Relationships don't always last, but let's not turn it to beef.
1: 21.
0: I come through from time to time and have you grabbing them sheets.
1: Hi.
0: That's if you want to. 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
8: It's clear and muggy this morning in the low 70s. We'll head to a high in the mid-90s later today with plenty of sunshine. Staying sunny and dry, mid-90s on Friday. Sunshine, a couple of showers will sneak in on us for Independence Day, but not very widespread. Staying warm in the mid-90s. From the Georgia Weather Net, I'm meteorologist Jason William.
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2: Yeah, it's clear and muggy this morning in the low 70s. We'll head to a high in the mid-90s later today with plenty of sunshine. Staying sunny and dry, mid-90s on Friday. Sunshine, a couple of showers will sneak in on us for Independence Day, but not very widespread, staying warm in the mid-90s. From the Georgia Weather Net, I'm meteorologist Jason William.
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0: WQVE V117. Good morning and welcome in to Spiritual Blessing. It is Mother's Day Thursday. Good morning to all the mothers out there, all the mothers that may not birth a child, but you're still holding the title as a mother. You're helping somebody's child. Good morning to you. Assalamu alaikum. Kisses and hugs. Good morning to everybody this morning. What a great morning it is. It is Mother's Day Thursday, where you can go to Final Touch Hair Detailing and get $5 off when you say you heard it from the right station with the right personality. It won't be hard to tell what it is because they keep the station on all the time. So, hey, Rico and Larry are there in the game. They will help you. So, good morning to you again. Assalamu alaikum. Kisses and hugs. Oma. Hola. Hola. Not Oma, but hola. Oh, bonjour. Hey, what a morning. It will be a morning, I tell you. Father God, we thank you this morning for this day, asking for protection over each and every one as our officers, firemen, paramedics, EMS, men and women serve our country, National Guard, educators, everybody, truck drivers this morning, to all our lawn care workers this morning, our city and county workers this morning, our engineers this morning, all businesses everywhere this morning. We're praying for everyone, those incarcerated this morning, all our ladies who are incarcerated this morning, lady boot camps this morning, lady halfway house this morning. We're praying for all the ladies everywhere this morning to know, let them know that we do care about them. Lord, we just say thank you this morning for each and every one this morning. We're praying for those who got to go to dialysis or radiation, get their treatments today, praying that they be okay when they come out. Lord, we just thank you for allowing us to see this day, knowing that it's a day that we've never seen before. It's a new beginning of another day. It's the second day of July as we give you the praise this morning, praying for everyone. No one can be left out of this prayer, prostitute, pimp, whatever it is this morning. We're praying for everyone this morning. Safe travel for each and everyone traveling on the plane, the railroad workers this morning, construction workers this morning, however you may be traveling, whoever is working this morning. We're praying for all of you, praying for those who have birthdays, anniversary, and belated birthdays this morning. We're just praying for you. We're thanking God for you. Those anniversaries, hey, it's a blessing to see an anniversary with the same person that you've been married to. That's a blessing. Some of you may have to ship gear and get somebody else, but if you got an anniversary this morning, we're saying happy anniversary. Praying for all the radio personalities who work radio on the air. We're praying for all WALB staff and all news staff everywhere this morning. All churches and their pastors and leading ladies this morning. We're just praying for so many people this morning. And every business that we can pray for this morning, we're praying for you as well. We're just thankful to God for each and everyone as we pray this prayer this morning for everyone. In your son Jesus' name we pray. Amen. We thank God this morning for, again, for all of you this morning. We're going to go to tipping and get those birthdays. Don't forget, today is Thursday, and it is Jazz Thursday. Jazz Thursday at the Hilton Garden Inn. They want to invite you out to eat breakfast or lunch with them, and then you can always come back to their jazz, which is done every Thursday right now at 6:30 to 9. Absolutely free until they tell you you got to pay, okay? Okay, you do have to pay for your food, but they will be open tonight for another great evening of jazz with saxophone man, my godson, none other than Fred William Jr. So we invite everybody. Praying for all the bereaved families. There are so many, we don't know everybody, but we're praying for all the bereaved family. Praying especially for the Smith family, Alan Smith and family this morning, and the daughters. We're praying for them and the grandkids and all family members and friends and everybody at New Birth over there where Yolanda was a member at. We're just praying for everyone this morning, thanking God for all of you and keeping you all lifted up in prayer, praying for our chief, mayor, lieutenants, captain, sergeant, master, all of you this morning, our corners, everybody. I heard our chief talking yesterday. He's trying to give you some good information about that fairground thing. Y'all better listen and go back and research it and read what it said and see what he's saying, how he said. I think he said, if I'm not in error, 16 16 and under have to be accompanied by an adult. So you can't have your 16-year-old out there just running around. Everybody need to hold on to their own children while they're out there too, 4th of July. And you can't bring in certain things, so don't try to go take nothing in. They're going to have officers in place. Please be mindful. They're having officers in place. They're not playing now. Don't call me because I call Tiffany. Maybe she'll get you out. I can't get you out. Mm-mm. I got to save them little pennies I got. Yep, got to save my little pennies. But anyway, let's go to Tiffany and see what those old birthdays look like today and anniversaries. Good morning, sweet, sleeping Tippy.
1: Hey, good morning, Miss Pierre. Good morning to everybody this morning and to all the mothers everywhere this morning. I have a lady birthday greeting that goes out this morning to Pastor Dr. Sammy Pringles, Beatrice Tillerson, Valerie Young, Josh Lamomas, Rosemary Swan, truck driver Harold Morgan, Danielle Williams, Little Missouri Porter, Jimmy Gardner. All of these have all been in Georgia. Pamela Benjamin of Dawson, Georgia. I have two wedding anniversary goes out to Mr. Kenny and Ms. Valerie Young of Albany, Georgia, up there 32 years. Mr. Courtney and Mrs. Portia Smith-Jones of Lee County of 3 years. Birthdays for today goes out to Thelma Laverne, India Gammon, Leela Nicole Jackson, who is 11. All of these of Albany, Georgia. Lucy Reese of Dawson, Georgia. Retired Donna Patterson of Jacksonville, Florida, who is 25. I have a wedding anniversary goes out to Mr. Honey and Mrs. Emma Rodney of Albany, Georgia, of 27 years. This is coming from family, friends, and loved ones, and to everyone that's having birthday and anniversary on today. God bless each and every one. You have a great day.
0: Okay, some of those names you call on the first one, but we know Portia and Courtney having an anniversary, to the other couple that's having an anniversary. Was that Pastor Jimmy Gardner?
1: Well, I don't have Pastor, but it's Jimmy Gardner from Albany. Okay. So it might be Pastor.
0: Okay, I was just wondering. I like to.
1: Okay, well, I said Pastor.
0: I'm not for sure. I'm just asking. That's why I was asking.
1: It might be.
0: I know sometimes you may call their names and it might be Pastor, so I'm just asking.
1: Okay.
0: It might not be. It might be a regular one. It might be a regular one. I was just checking. It was a couple of more names you mentioned.
1: Because Dr. Pringles.
0: Formerly pastor of By the Way.
1: Right.
0: Uh-huh. Okay. So, you done did them. And to the little 11-year-old, the little bitty kid.
1: Right. Okay. That's
0: okay. Happy birthday anniversary to all of you. I guess Portia ain't gonna tell them what they gonna do. Yep. They ain't gonna tell them what they gonna do. Good morning, family.
1: Good morning.
0: Good morning. My God. You mean to tell me you woke up? Uh-huh. I finally got my step back together on the time. You know when I go to heaven, the time ain't the same time. Here, we got different time. So I've been and I talked to Tippy one morning, and we just talked and looked at each other. And that's why she wasn't on the audio either. She was dead asleep with me. So you had a good time. You been gone. Are you going anymore? Not right now. I picked enough food for them to have. I go back Thanksgiving. I'm going to probably go a little early. But I got enough food cooked for them and put up in vegetables. They like vegetables up there. They ain't too much running around with them animals eating. All them parasites in you. They don't want them parasites, so they just eat a lot of vegetables up there. So do you put the meat in the vegetable? No, I don't have to do like I have to do here, like y'all don't know how to eat vegetable without meat, like old Tippy. She be looking in the doggone pot. Oh, JP, ma'am, did you say cab driver? Oh, 127 cab drivers, I'm sorry. Well, you show you alert. You know what's going on. They want to make to the cab driver one thing to tell me. God might need one thing to tell me to my car electric get charged up. You got another car, but I might not want to die. See, so but anyway, I might call a 120 tell them to pick me up tonight and take me to the jazz at the Hilton. Yeah, the Hilton. Uh-huh. I wish somebody would go back and tell my pastor I went to the Hilton. I'm gonna say what you were there for. You been slipping all your day. Don't worry about what I do. I got three men. Who you mean? Oh, Lord. We can tell you back.
1: Oh, yep, she's back.
0: And I also noted, Pete, I noticed you've been giving people the 411. Well, more so the 911. Well, whatever. You've been giving them some intimatum that if they don't fight in them woo, they better not call you, I see. No, they can call Tippy. Oh, Lord, they ain't going to never get nobody then. They just do get them for the birthday. So they know they talking about coming to get them out of air. They will be in air all day life. They ain't coming to get nobody out. But anyway, I tell you that they got an air code.
2: A dress code.
0: Oh. Well, I saying that.
2: Okay. Yes, ma'am. Whatever you said.
0: That what I didn't I say that, Tippy?
1: Yes, you say you said it.
0: Open your mouth and take something aside. Tell me, hold that back up. Anyway, I'm back in town, baby.
1: That's right.
0: It's gonna be some change around here, Deha. Look like ain't never been cooked since I've been gone.
1: Right.
0: That part might be true.
1: That's true.
0: That part might be true. Until we all gonna be glad to have you back. That might be true.
2: Nothing been in the kitchen. You don't even see no dishes hanging around.
0: It don't mess y'all gonna fit nothing to eat till I get by him, but I'm here now. And we'll have some beffa this morning.
1: Thank you.
0: I won't send y'all out to get nothing, but we get beffa. But lunch, you better meet me at the Hilton car. I ain't cooking no lunch.
2: Well, we know you're not cooking lunch, especially if you're not going to be home tonight.
0: That's a 10-8-4.
2: What?
1: 10-4.
0: I didn't say no 10-4.
1: I know you said 10-8-4.
0: That's what I said. Say what I say. So when you go in the courtroom and you turn it around, I'm going to say you just didn't tell that right.
2: Well, I know. Well, I can tell you back, Auntie. Everybody, if they didn't know, you are back. Are you going to check out the schools this year?
0: Uh-huh, and I'm bringing my bat, too. Because I may have to, you know, these old parents don't want to believe nothing, but I tell you what, they going to be going to that. I got some balls to put them behind. Let them keep on acting up.
2: Oh, Lord. Well, Auntie, we glad to have you back. I know Tippy here, because Tippy hadn't done nothing.
0: Well, I can tell you that I saw some dust on the rug.
2: Ma'am?
0: I saw some dust.
1: The rug? On the rug.
2: Oh, my Lord. Jesus. Well, whatever. All right, Auntie. Well, I'll see you when I get back home if you don't be to see.
0: Now I got to hear D.D. because I've been gone so long. I got to see what D.D. talking about today. It's no politic business today, I think. I got to see what D. Is that right, Tippy?
1: I think so.
0: I got to talk. See what D.D. talking about. Good morning. I need to probably go get my hair done. I hadn't had it done since I was gone, but.
1: Yes, you got to go get that done.
0: Did I ask you in the kitchen?
1: Mm-mm.
0: Okay, then. You beat when spoken to.
1: Yeah, yes, ma'am.
0: And right now, you ain't spoken to. I got the flow.
1: Okay.
0: All right. Everybody in the lunchroom okay? Everybody in the lunchroom okay? Okay, don't forget to get them children that food. I don't care if they ain't got no money on the book. I say feed them. And if you don't feed them, you're going to look up and see me in the kitchen.
2: I'm going to feed them. Tippy?
1: Yes?
2: You don't put enough money at Sunnyland or Wonderland or whatever it was. There ought to be enough money over there. P, you don't put enough money at Panama and HCA. It ought to be enough money with the both of y'all. Everybody can eat free. Well, I have a dog. That's why we ain't got no money. But it's okay. As long as the kids eat free, I'm okay with it.
1: That's true.
2: I'm okay with it, Mom. I'm okay with it.
1: Yes.
2: All right, then. Let's go get this show on the road. You know everybody done heard their birthday. And if they didn't, that they provide as the brand, what the name? Bobby Brown. Yeah, Bobby. That sound like a Bobby I know. I'm over there in Tomillo. then she went with JMI. Went with Bobby Cousin. Yeah, I know y'all love these men. I tell you, they can beat you up and you still love them. I mean, I had a man, he thought he was going to beat me up when I finished with his tail. He said, I'll go to prison. Just let me go. Auntie, you and Tippy, y'all go ahead. I'll see y'all when I get back.
1: All right, later.
0: Well, you know, if you didn't know, Auntie Frances is back in the house, and no telling what's going to happen now. But we got, it is Mother's Day Thursday. Good morning to all the mothers everywhere this morning. We're thankful to all our lady truck drivers. What's up? Give me a hoo-hoo. All right. Special lady truck drivers in Montezuma. My girls, what's up, ladies? What's up? What's up? What's up? Over at Pastor Walker Church. To Pastor Walker Mama this morning, good morning to her. I hope she's feeling good. Good morning to the Tenson and Christian ladies this morning. Hope they're feeling good. And to everybody this morning over in Leary, Georgia, to the Jones and Dudley and Green and all of you this morning, Wiley family, all of you this morning. Hope everybody's doing good this morning. Chief Alexander, good morning to her and her sister Tammy, her mom this morning, Mother Shedrick, to the general family over there, to everybody everywhere, wherever you may be this morning, good morning to you. From V1017, it's Mother's Day Thursday.
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7: Yeah, it's clear and muggy this morning in the low 70s. We'll head to a high in the mid-90s later today with plenty of sunshine. Staying sunny and dry, mid-90s on Friday. Sunshine, a couple of showers will sneak in on us for Independence Day, but not very widespread. Staying warm in the mid-90s. From the Georgia Weather Net, I'm meteorologist Jason Williams.
8: Thank you, Jason. We appreciate you this morning, making sure we know the weather. 23 minutes before the top of the hour, you heard Precious by the Lumsey Sisters out of New Jersey. You heard the late Tommy Ellison and the Singing Stars this morning with the song that says Christian Lady. And you heard Pastor Charles Davis and the Clouds out of Clayton, Alabama with the song Doing Fine this morning. Coming up, we got the late Lee Williams and the Spiritual QCs with the song says, When You Gonna Wake Up. That's the thing. When you gonna wake up. Please remember what our chief in Albany has asked. Please don't y'all put out stuff on social media.

Please don't hurt them. Some of them need you to come by and see them, and some of them will say, I don't want too many crowd coming in. Now they're doing, when people go through bereavement, now they're giving y'all a visiting time to visit, because sometimes people don't know how to go home and shut it down when those people have to rest still. They've gone through what they've had with their loved ones, but they still need to rest. Just remember that. And if you're going to bring some things, also remember toiletry items are always needed for bereaved house, because they have so many people coming in and using things. So make sure you, while you're bringing the food, bring some toiletry items, bring some cups and plates and all of that too, okay? All right. Do all that for the bereaved families everywhere. But please give them just a little space when something happens, and then you can go by and see them, okay? Give them a little space to adjust to what has just happened, okay? But please, as the chief has asked, please do not put wrong information on Facebook, because you hurt families. And you don't hurt just one family. You hurt both families when you do that. So please don't do that. Y'all like to catch these things. You better stay out of the way of family. Better stay out of the way. If it don't consist of, you better stay out of the way, so you don't get no bullet. I tell you, praying for everybody this morning. So y'all keep prayers going. The scripture this morning, I forgot to give you that. It's taken from Ecclesiastes 4:9-12. Pity anyone who falls and has no one to help them up. The scripture said the theme is team effort in Christ. In our work, our family, or in the life of the church, none of us are in this alone. We need each other when someone falters, and we need each other as we combine our talents. Teamwork is vital as we set out to accomplish what God wants us to do. Team effort in Christ. Remember that. Good morning again to the everybody this morning. We're thanking God again for all of you out there this morning. Let's go back to some more music from V1017. It is Mother's Day Thursday. To all the mothers, to all the radio mothers, to all the mothers of the church, and to all mothers everywhere this morning, good morning to you.

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boy growing up in the city of Atlanta in a little community called Pool Creek. 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

0: WQVE Vivid 17. It's about 27 minutes before the top of the hour. That's none other than Dr. Rhema Polite of the Christian Life Ministry on Gillenville Road. The song says, "When all of God's children get together." Good morning to all the bus drivers, who are still working, those transportation drivers as well. Good morning to you, Allison Evans. Everybody from Sawiga, good morning to you this morning. Good morning. Also, you heard Be Careful by the Canton Spiritism, along with Paul Porter. You heard from 300 Friendship Missionary Baptist Church on 300, their pastor, and the Glory Bound Gospel Singers of Cordia. Jesus is all right, and you brought me. Also this morning, you heard from Deborah Barnes, that's Luther's cousin, with the song says, "Please Forgive Me." It's never too late to ask people to forgive you if you don't did something that's wrong. Love Like That, that's the Blind Boys this morning. For Tessa and her mom and her husband this morning, the song says, "My Choice." That's her favorite song. Minnie Martin out of Valdosta, Georgia, to the Fuller, Martin, and Sharper families. Good morning to all of you over there. The song says, "You Should Have Been There." Good morning to everybody this morning. And the late Murphy Page Jr., the song says, "This Morning, This World Is Not My Home." Then you also heard from Slim with Over Yonder. Good morning to you. We got more music for you in just a moment. Good morning to everybody this morning. Glad to have you in with us.
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5: It's clear and muggy this morning in the low 70s. We'll head to a high in the mid-90s later today with plenty of sunshine. Staying sunny and dry, mid-90s on Friday. Sunshine, a couple of showers will sneak in on us for Independence Day, but not very widespread. Staying warm in the mid-90s. From the Georgia Weather Net, I'm meteorologist Jason Williams.
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4: 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What am I?

WQVE V17. Hey, I got to get out of here. Make room for my girl DD in the morning. Oh, no politics. I don't bleed today. You, somebody's business will be highlighted. It's going to be a great day. Win that $1,000. And don't forget, there's a trip to Las Vegas. You need to win it. Have a great morning. Kisses and hugs to everybody. Just love on your family. Check your family if they have special needs. Make sure that they're okay. Make sure the doors are locked. No one has walked out. Check on your children. Tell your children how much you appreciate them. It has to start at the house before it can go anywhere else. You got to get some control of your household before all your kids be in trouble. So don't let the kids be in trouble because they don't have to be. Get them straight while they're in the house. Kids, I want you to do better. Mind your parents, okay? And parents, if you're scared to do something about it, that's why they keep doing what they do. You got to stand on it. You either want to see them in a casket or you want to see them behind the walls. It's your choice. Straighten them out while they are at the house. You have that opportunity to do that. I love you, kids. I love you, parents. But let's do the right thing. From V1017, it's your queen. I'm getting out of here on this Mother's Day Thursday. Have a great day, everybody. DD, my girl, is up next. Robin Simone at 10. You got Frank Ski and Nita Brown at 3. You got Lenny Green tonight for the Love Fest, so you don't want to miss it. And don't forget, tonight at the Hilton Garden Inn, jazz is going on. Flossy Soul Food is open today. Albany Christian Bookstore is open today. Everybody's open today. Yep. Karen is open today, so go by and see Karen if you want some dresses or hats. She's open today. Check everybody out. You'll be glad you did. From V1017, have a great morning. Kisses. And a whole lot of hugs to all the mothers everywhere.

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15: This is the Bloomberg Black Business Beat. It's a challenging time to be a black leader in America. Recently, my colleagues at Bloomberg Business Week brought together a group of prominent black executives to talk about how they're navigating the White House and the current mood in America surrounding race. Ursula Burns is a founding partner of Intergroup and chairwoman of Tenio. She says affirmative action helped her get where she is because it allowed her access that has not always been guaranteed for people of color.
16: Once I was allowed to go to school, a reasonable school with reasonable books, have a reasonable job with reasonable pay, I performed as good or better than the other people. We keep having the same discussion and arguing the same argument.
15: Burns' frustration is that she keeps needing to explain that affirmative action does not prop up people who don't deserve opportunities.
16: We have to defend the fact that we are just doing a good job like everybody else who is afforded the fundamentals, good education, reasonable health care.
15: Yeah. I'm Bloomberg's Justin Milliner on the Black Business Beat.
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20: Another sunny, hot day across southwest Georgia, high in the mid-90s. A few pop-up thunderstorms around through the afternoon and evening hours. Mainly clear overnight tonight, low 74. We'll keep it mostly sunny and hot Friday and Independence Day Saturday, highs in the upper 90s. I'm Georgia WeatherNet meteorologist KJ Allen.
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0: Come on now. Stop playing with Jay Morris. She got that BLT, and I ain't talking about bacon, lettuce, and tomato.
1: Listen, Bryce, man, she want that booty, leg, and thigh.
0: Come on.
1: Said she don't need no, he don't need no sides
0: at all.
2: God,
1: and you know
2: it.
1: The hits when you play the song off a keyboard you got from Toys R Us. Did y'all hear that thing?
2: No.
0: That was the Walmart keyboard.
2: Was that Casio?
1: Yeah. That was on Casio right there.
0: Yes, indeed.
1: They only need two double D batteries.
2: Oh, my God.
1: You can make a hit.
2: Yeah.
1: Shut up.
2: That Southern soul. You ain't lying, Trey. They be descriptive.
0: Oh, my God. Yes. They going to tell you a story, paint you a picture. And I absolutely love it.
2: Yeah. I like it, too.
0: Absolutely love
1: they
0: it.
1: They so detailed.
0: Yes, right. Indeed.
2: Whoa.
0: Four for four.
2: All right.
0: Add that one to your playlist. I know you're probably going to be singing it all day in your head. She got that four for four.
2: Damn, that's nice. And
0: hey,
2: what's
0: Chris,
2: his name again?
0: Jay Morris.
2: Four Jay for Morris. Four.
0: Chris.
2: All right.
1: See if Didi got that 4 for 4.
2: You know what? All right, y'all. Thank you, Trey. It's Didi in the morning.
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21: Another sunny, hot day across southwest Georgia, high in the mid-90s. A few pop-up thunderstorms around through the afternoon and evening hours. Mainly clear overnight tonight, low 74. We'll keep it mostly sunny and hot Friday and Independence Day Saturday, highs in the upper 90s. I'm Georgia WeatherNet meteorologist KJ Allen.
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0: 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Williamson, J. Cruz. Hey, one more song, and then we got to talk about a thing or two, y'all. Hang on, all right? 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

Or V101.7, today's mix of R&B. I got a good quote for you from Aristotle, who says, "We are what we repeatedly do, so excellence then is not an act, but a habit."

0: 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I'm talking round trip airfare for two, a two-night hotel stay, and tickets to the show. 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Now, here's the part you need to hear. 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Then, on July 16th, right here on DD in the Morning, I'll announce the grand prize winner live. 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
3: 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It is Phillips. 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
27: Another sunny, hot day across southwest Georgia, high in the mid-90s. A few pop-up thunderstorms around through the afternoon and evening hours. Mainly clear overnight tonight, low 74. We'll keep it mostly sunny and hot Friday and Independence Day Saturday, highs in the upper 90s. I'm Georgia WeatherNet meteorologist K.J. Allen.
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0: Hope you're soaking up as much sun while you can. We're V1017, today's mix of R&B. I'm Ebony Williams. And while you're doing so, make sure to stay hydrated. Put on some sunscreen. You know, it's supposed to carry on into the weekend. And we might have a rainy fourth. And I hope not, because a fireworks will be massive this year. We'll talk about that coming up a little later on in the show. But make sure you're staying hydrated to beat the heat fatigue, okay? Coming up, we got more of your requests. So keep it here. We're V1017.
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V1017, today's mix of R&B. Tyler Perry's Why Did I Get Married Again will be premiering on September 9th. Now, Janet Jackson wasn't on the movie poster. I did, however, see Taraji P. Henson.

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2: Yeah, ladies, I know you're tired of the same old thing. 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Come on.

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1: 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We need more people like you and I to get the word out. Are you with me on it?
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27: Sunny, hot, and humid across southwest Georgia. Mainly clear overnight tonight, low in the low 70s. Tomorrow, sunny, hot, with a high of 96. Heat index around 100. Few pop-up showers in the afternoon and evening. We'll keep it sunny and hot on Independence Day with a high of 98. I'm Georgia WeatherNet meteorologist KJ Allen.
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0: 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It's your girl, Ebony Williams. 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

0: 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DD Nation, what if I told you I'm sending one lucky listener and their guest to Las Vegas for one of the hottest R&B events of the year? That's right. Thanks to RCA Records, you could be headed to Vegas to see Usher Raymond and Chris Brown live when the R&B tour takes over Allegiant Stadium on September 5th. I'm talking round trip airfare for two, a two-night hotel stay, and tickets to the show. 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Now, here's the part you need to hear. 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
29: Sunny, hot, and humid across southwest Georgia. Mainly clear overnight tonight, low in the low 70s. Tomorrow, sunny, hot, with a high of 96. Heat index around 100. Few pop-up showers in the afternoon and evening. We'll keep it sunny and hot on Independence Day with a high of 98. I'm Georgia WeatherNet meteorologist KJ Allen.
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0: Are you ready for fireworks? What are your plans this weekend? If you have nothing lined up, this might be for you. It'd be 101.7 Today's Mix of R&B. I'm Ebony Williams. The city will host its Independence Day event at the Exchange Club Fairgrounds at 810 South Westover Boulevard. We all know where that is, right? Okay. Dale Henry, who's been doing the city's fireworks for over 3 decades, told the Albany Herald that he has 1,260 shells. Gates open at 3. Entertainment kicks off at 6. Make sure you take your pics and videos and send them my way. You can tag me in at It's Ebony Williams. Coming up within the next hour, I got that fun fact of the day for you. 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

still help pay for the wigs. And I help with the lease. 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

One chef got so annoyed at a customer that he created one of the best snacks just out of pettiness. Think about it. You might be right. I think you might be able to guess this before I can tell you about it. It's a fun fact of the day coming up here on V107.

0: 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DD Nation, what if I told you I'm sending one lucky listener and their guest to Las Vegas for one of the hottest R&B events of the year? 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Thanks to RCA Records, you could be headed to Vegas to see Usher Raymond and Chris Brown live when the R&B tour takes over Allegiant Stadium on September 5th. I'm talking round trip airfare for two, a two-night hotel stay, and tickets to the show. 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Now, here's the part you need to hear. 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Vegas. 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
17: Sunny, hot, and humid across southwest Georgia. Mainly clear overnight tonight, low in the low 70s. Tomorrow, sunny, hot, with a high of 96. Heat index around 100. Few pop-up showers in the afternoon and evening. We'll keep it sunny and hot on Independence Day with a high of 98. I'm Georgia WeatherNet meteorologist K.J. Allen.
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0: I hope you guessed correctly. One chef got so annoyed at a customer that he created one of the best snacks out of pettiness. We're V1017 today's mix of R&B. It's Ebony Williams with the fun fact of the day for you. Shout out to the email blast I've subscribed to, Fact Check. Gotta bring you what I know. I learn something new every day. And the answer is potato chips. A chef sliced potatoes super thin to spite a customer back in 1853 at Moon's Lake House in Saratoga Springs, New York. A customer repeatedly sent back his fried potatoes saying they were too thick and soggy. He sent them back multiple times. So Chef George Crum at the time decided to slice a batch of potatoes super thin, fry them extra hard until they were very crispy, and cover them with extra salt. He thought the customer was going to hate it. Find out he loved it. Thus, the potato chip was born. Look at that. Even great things can come from pettiness.
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or V107, today's mix of R&B. I got a good quote for you from Aristotle, who says, "We are what we repeatedly do, so excellence then is not an act, but a habit."

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B1017, today's mix of R&B. 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

0: 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Happy Thursday. That wraps it for me. It's your girl, Ebony Williams. Frank Ski's going to come in, take you through the rest of your afternoon. But of course, you got to keep it locked in because Pastor Yaz is coming up with a brand new Let's Talk Radio show at 7 p.m. Goes down every Thursday. It's the words you didn't know you need to hear, and you might need to hear it as you're headed to a very long weekend with the 4th of July coming up. I'll be back tomorrow, and some more of your requests are on the way. So just keep it here. We're B1017.
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Right after this on the Frank Ski Show, more great music and, of course, the greatest content on the radio. 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
0: It's Frankski, and it is time for your Inspirational Vitamin. Let me talk to somebody today who's standing in between where you were and where God is calling you. Because one of the hardest things to do is to move without clarity. And I understand. We love instructions. We love confirmation. We love knowing how it's going to work out before we step out. But faith doesn't work like that. In other words, you got to start moving. And God will give you directions as you go. Some of us are stuck right now because we're waiting on God to give us step 10 when he's already given us step 1. And the truth is, delayed obedience is still disobedience. You see, you keep praying for peace, but peace comes after you move. You keep praying for clarity, but clarity comes in motion. There are relationships God told you to leave. There are habits God told you to break. There are environments God told you to step out of. And you're still standing there asking, but what if it doesn't work? Well, what if it does? You see, what if the blessing is on the other side of your obedience? So today, I want you to stop waiting for comfort. Stop waiting for the applause. Stop waiting for people to understand. If God says move, you need to move. Provision follows obedience. Peace follows obedience. Elevation follows obedience. All you got to do is trust God enough to take the first step, even when you don't see the staircase yet. I'm Frankski, and that is your Inspirational Vitamin. You're broken down.

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All coming up on the Frank Ski Show. 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

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Oh boy, there's some drama surrounding Young Miami and her song called Spend That. I'm Frank Ski. It's the Frank Ski Show. So a lot of people say that this song right here is the song of the summer, especially for the younger generation. Take a listen.

0: spin it.
1: Yeah.
0: Yeah. Spin it.
1: That's basically the song. It's talking about scamming and boosting. Scamming, of course, is stealing people's information and stealing their money. Boosting is when you walk into a store, in case you don't know, old people, that's when you steal stuff. It ain't like it's new. They've been doing that since I can remember as a kid. Matter of fact, I was a kid going in the store one day. I had to be about 12 or 13, maybe 14, and my friends were stealing Hot Wheel cars. As soon as I saw them do it, I turned around and walked in the other direction. And guess what? They got caught and got arrested. So I understand it's been happening for a while. But now, a lot of music artists are speaking out. The first person that spoke out was India Arie. And she was like, listen, this low vibration music is not good for our soul. Now, she did not say that she dissed like Young Miami, but she did say it wasn't good for our culture. Now, Grammy-nominated R&B singer Nikki Gilbert has also condemned the song Spend That. Now, Nikki Gilbert went online in a viral video that lasted about an hour long. She talked about the song's messaging and cultural influence. She even said it's crazy for children to be participating in the Spend That dance challenges. She continued to claim that she hates the song, but again, as India Arie, she doesn't dislike Carisha, who is Young Miami's real name. She actually thinks she's stunning. She also said that AI, which is artificial intelligence and ratchet, ghetto, low vibration music, is plaguing our community. She says she is a voter for the Recording Academy and hopes that she can try to stop the song from being nominated as a Grammy. Very interesting. What do you think? A lot of people say, listen, music is art. That music is just mirroring what's happening in the culture. And in the culture, there are a lot of young girls who really want scammers in their life, right? They want the scammers because they want their money. There's a lot of women out there trying to keep up with the Joneses by doing what? Going into these stores and stealing items. So is music mirroring the culture or is music creating the culture? Personally, I think it's a good argument. I want to know how you feel about it. Let me know. I'm Frank Ski. It's the Frank Ski Show.
2: 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I'm talking round trip airfare for two, a two-night hotel stay, and tickets to the show. 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
9: Sunny, hot, and humid across southwest Georgia. Mainly clear overnight tonight, low in the low 70s. Tomorrow, sunny, hot, with a high of 96. Heat index around 100. Few pop-up showers in the afternoon and evening. We'll keep it sunny and hot on Independence Day with a high of 98. I'm Georgia WeatherNet meteorologist KJ Allen.
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0: It's Frank Ski, and it's time to jump into this Nosy Report. Big congratulations going to Megan Thee Stallion after she is expanding her business empire with the launch of her first fragrance, Hot Girl Summer Eau de Parfum. Now, early access is available in a wider rollout later on her website and through Ulta Beauty. The perfume, she says, is the last thing you put on, but the first thing people remember. Okay, Meg Thee Stallion. She said that also fans often ask her what scent she wears. She says creating the fragrance gave her a chance to bottle her essence in a way that feels authentic to her. Tyler Perry says, hey, listen, you might not have expected it, but I am back. Tyler Perry's Why Did I Get Married Again? The third installment of the film series is coming. And Tyler Perry says you are cordially invited. It premieres September 9th. Congratulations are going out to Mario and Eric Bellinger. They are joining Chris Brown and Usher on their tour. Now Mario has confirmed. One night wasn't enough. He said, my brother Chris Brown says we running it up for the whole tour. Let's go. And Eric Bellinger posted on his social media, the R&B tour has begun, and I've officially been added to all of the shows. I'm honored to be a part of the history. This is R&B royalty. Congratulations, Mario and Eric Bellinger. And if you're a fan of The Godfather of Harlem, guess what? It will not return for a season 5. But the ending is going to happen with a 2-hour series finale. Forrest Whitaker's reign as the Godfather of Harlem is coming to an end, and MGM has opted to wrap the crime drama with a 2-hour series finale in lieu of a 5th season. Are you going to watch the season finale? I don't know about you, but I sure am. And finally, Lil Wayne left his fans in Maine heated after he skipped out on his own concert right before showtime. Lil Wayne had everybody confused. This is what happened. The show was happening and he was scheduled to perform at 10:45. But around 11 o'clock, the crowd was informed that Lil Wayne would not be performing and the event was over. Now, this missed performance was supposed to launch Lil Wayne's extended 20 years of the Carter Classic tour dates. I don't know about you, but I don't know if this is the way you start a classic tour. I'm Frank Ski. And that is your Nosy Report. Let's go.
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5: Yeah. It's Dee Dee in the morning. 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
1: 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It always keeps you up to date on what's happening. 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
0: Somebody do me a favor and hit the pause button, because the audacity of these young adults is mind-blowing. Woo! I'm Frank Ski, and I'm just Frankly Speaking. I was reading an article in the New York Magazine, and the article is entitled, "It is hard to see my retired parents live so lavishly while I'm still over here struggling." The kid is 30 years old. All right, I know we've talked about this, but to me, that's some audacious behavior. I get it. Your parents are retired. They've lived their life. They put you through college. They did everything they could to make sure you had everything you need to succeed. But I understand times are hard out here. Rent is high, car notes are high, insurance is high. I get it. Food is high. But guess what? Your parents struggled to make sure you got through college, or they struggled to make sure you had everything you need to be a successful adult. But now you're in your late 20s and 30s, and you expect your parents not to live out their life and live their dream, but to continue to help you well into your 30s? What the hell? I get it. I understand times are different. But I grew up in a time when, you know what, I left 2 weeks after high school, never looked back. I was almost homeless in Washington, D.C., living off of free food trucks with homeless folks out there, or rather the unhoused. I understand how it is to struggle. Had eviction notices on my door, had credit cards cut up right in front of me. All of that, I get it. I had friends that lived in their cars. I understand, but we never look for our parents. Guess why? Because our parents never had it. So now that some of your parents have it, you really expect them to continue to help you as you go into your 30s? I think not. But let me know what you think. I still help my kids out. They're adults. I help them out here or there. But I don't know if I'm paying their full rent. What about you? I'm Frank Ski, and I'm just frankly speaking. Let me know your thoughts.

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All coming up on the Frank Ski Show. Let's go.

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1: Okay, did you guys see the interview with Chloe Bailey? Did you get a chance to see that interview with Chloe Bailey? She had her sit-down interview on the podcast called Call Her Daddy. And Chloe Bailey was opening up about finding out that an ex was cheating on her. She says that at one point, the women themselves would hit her up. She said at one point, the women themselves would hit Chloe Bailey's godmother, who was also her manager, with the information. She also admitted that she found evidence in her ex's place of another woman being present. But I want you to listen to how the conversation went and Chloe Bailey's answers to the questions.
2: How did you find out?
3: Let me tell you. So this has been a while ago because I've been like on my own for a minute. Through DMs, they'll DM my godmom. What? Even sometimes the girls or just a random fan, and it'll be all the information. I've seen a lash extension and I didn't have them in the, like on the tile of the shower floor. Okay. Hair tie that's not my hair texture.
2: And in those moments, Chloe, what do you do? Do you collect it as evidence, put it in the little Ziploc, or are we going at it?
3: It depends on how I'm feeling.
2: Okay. Okay.
3: And
2: what did you do when you found the eyelash?
3: I kept it internal and I took a picture of it and I texted my godmom, and she's like my voice of reason. Mm-hmm. Hallie, she'll have me crash out.
2: Your godmom's like, put it in the evidence file.
3: Yes.
2: Get him when he least expects it.
3: or just walk away.
2: Do you think that was the same girl?
3: I have no idea. But I do know I peeped it and I kept it quiet till the next morning.
2: And then
3: I walked in the bathroom like it was brand new. Like I just saw it. Because I still wanted my night of cuddles. I'm that toxic.
2: No, there is nothing better than seeing the text or seeing the evidence and you're like, And then using it to your advantage when you want to bring it up. Mm-hmm. Cause now it's on your timeline, yeah. Chloe. So it's up to you. Did he lie?
3: Of course.
2: Okay.
3: Deny.
1: So that's what you women do. You find evidence, then you hold it. And then you still cuddle with us and you hold it and you want to bring it up later? I don't know what to say about that. I mean, I really don't know what to say about that. I'm Frank Ski. It's the Frank Ski Show.
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20: Sunny, hot, and humid across southwest Georgia. Mainly clear overnight tonight, low in the low 70s. Tomorrow, sunny, hot, with a high of 96. Heat index around 100. Few pop-up showers in the afternoon and evening. We'll keep it sunny and hot on Independence Day with a high of 98. I'm Georgia WeatherNet meteorologist KJ Allen.
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1: Okay, family, let's go ahead and have this conversation because it's very interesting. I got a question because I saw this the other day. Should employees have to explain mental health days? You know, more and more companies are recognizing mental health days. Years ago, you called in sick. You almost had to prove you were sick. Now people are calling in saying, hey, my mental health isn't where it needs to be today. I need a day off. So here's the debate. Should your boss simply accept that, or should you still have to explain why you're not coming in? Now, I get it. I understand. Mental health is real, right? Burnout is real. Stress is real. Anxiety is real. People are exhausted. Life can become overwhelming. Not like it wasn't before. I'm just saying. But here's where the conversation gets interesting. Employers are saying that they need to support employees, and they get that. But at the same time, they got to run their business. So if a bunch of people are calling off on the same Friday because they need a mental health day, who's going to be at work? And where do you draw the line? Should employees be trusted without the explanation? Or should every absence still require accountability? I know. Listen, I actually think it comes down to the culture, right? If your company treats people with respect, most employees won't abuse the privilege. But if management doesn't trust employees and employees eventually stop trusting management, then you get people calling in with mental health days all far too often. You know, the healthiest workplaces I've ever been around have one big thing in common. People don't feel like they have to lie. They simply say, I need today off. And that's enough. So let's talk about it. Here's the question. Should employers simply trust employees when they say they need a mental health day, or should you have to really explain? I'm Frank Ski. It's the Frank Ski Show. Let's get them.
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3: It's Dee Dee in the morning. And if you missed the show, I've never turned my back on my family for someone. Now, my mama turned her back on us, but we told her we didn't like Bill Bennett.
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3: All right. 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
1: Okay, so we've got a culture update. I'm Frank Ski. T.I. and Tiny's massive $71 million courtroom victory against toy company MGA Entertainment has now been reduced to about $17.8 million. That's right. They went from $71 million that the jury awarded down to $17.8 after a federal jury rejected punitive damages in the OMG Girls doll lawsuit. Now, remember, this case centered on claims that MGA's LOL surprise dolls, the OMG dolls, actually copied the look and dress of the OMG Girls, which was a group connected to Tamika Tiny Harris and T.I. Now, a previous jury awarded them about $17.8 million in actual damages and about $53.6 million in punitive damages. But a federal judge later ruled that the punitive damages were not supported and cut that portion of the award down to $1, allowing the plaintiffs to seek a new trial on punitive damages. Now, in the latest update, a Santa Ana jury rejected the punitive damages claims again, finding that MGA and its founder did not act with fraud or malice. That means that T.I. and Tiny and the OMG Girls are left with roughly $17.8 million in actual damages instead of the $71 million in total. What do you think about that? I mean, if you ask me, listen, they got $17.8 million. That's a lot of money. But on the other hand, them dolls copied for sure. They copied the OMG Girls. Now, was there punitive damages? Did T.I. and Tiny get hurt behind that? Was their mental health stressed out? Were the OMG Girls hurt? They were probably upset. They were probably like, dag, somebody is using us and we're not getting paid, but that's what the court is for. So the court said there was no punitive damages, like you didn't get hurt. And I understand that. But listen, walking away with $17.8 million, hey, that's a good thing. Way to take that fight to court. I'm Frank Ski. It's the Frank Ski Show. Let's go.

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1: 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All coming up on the Frank Ski Show. Let's go. Yeah.

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1: Oh boy, there's some drama surrounding Young Miami and her song called Spend That. I'm Frank Ski. It's the Frank Ski Show. So a lot of people say that this song right here is the song of the summer, especially for the younger generation. Take a listen.

0: Yeah.
1: Yeah.
2: Spinning.
0: That's basically the song. It's talking about scamming and boosting. Scamming, of course, is stealing people's information and stealing their money. Boosting is when you walk into a store, in case you don't know, old people, that's when you steal stuff. It ain't like it's new. They've been doing that since I can remember as a kid. Matter of fact, I was a kid going in the store one day. I had to be about 12 or 13, maybe 14, and my friends were stealing Hot Wheel cars. As soon as I saw them do it, I turned around and walked in the other direction. And guess what? They got caught and got arrested. So I understand it's been happening for a while. But now, a lot of music artists are speaking out. The first person that spoke out was India Arie. And she was like, listen, this low vibration music is not good for our soul. Now, she did not say that she dissed like Young Miami, but she did say it wasn't good for our culture. Now, Grammy-nominated R&B singer Nikki Gilbert has also condemned the song Spend That. Now, Nikki Gilbert went online in a viral video that lasted about an hour long. She talked about the song's messaging and cultural influence. She even said it's crazy for children to be participating in the Spend That dance challenges. She continued to claim that she hates the song, but again, as India Arie, she doesn't dislike Carisha, who is Young Miami's real name. She actually thinks she's stunning. She also said that AI, which is artificial intelligence and ratchet, ghetto, low vibration music, is plaguing our community. She says she is a voter for the Recording Academy and hopes that she can try to stop the song from being nominated as a Grammy. Very interesting. What do you think? A lot of people say, listen, music is art. That music is just mirroring what's happening in the culture. And in the culture, there are a lot of young girls who really want scammers in their life, right? They want the scammers because they want their money. There's a lot of women out there trying to keep up with the Joneses by doing what? Going into these stores and stealing items. So is music mirroring the culture or is music creating the culture? Personally, I think it's a good argument. I want to know how you feel about it. Let me know. I'm Frank Ski. It's the Frank Ski Show.
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1: All right, it's Frank Ski, and I got a question for you. Is compatibility more important than chemistry? All my single people, please weigh in. And my folk that have been together for a while, you can weigh in too. But listen, I need your opinion. Now, we've all heard somebody say they met somebody and, man, I had butterflies. My stomach was turning. They met somebody and there was instant chemistry. Like, we just clicked. But what happens a few months later? They can't stand each other. You know why? Because chemistry gets all the attention. Now, compatibility keeps relationships together. Think about that for a minute. Chemistry is exciting. Compatibility? Well, that's more practical. Chemistry, I can't stop thinking about you. Compatibility, can we solve problems together? Chemistry is attraction, and compatibility is like lifestyle. Like, do we agree on money? Can we agree on children? Can we communicate when we're upset? Can we disagree without disrespecting one another? Can we celebrate each other's success instead of competing with each other? You see, a lot of people mistake emotional intensity for relationship potential. And you know why? That's because someone gives you butterflies doesn't mean they're going to give you peace. Woo, that's deep, right? And as you get older, I think peace becomes a whole lot more attractive than drama. What do you think? I know a lot of couples who've been married 30 and 40 years, and when you ask them what keeps them together, nobody ever says chemistry. What do they talk about? Their friendship, their respect, their communication, the fact that they trust each other and share each other's values, being on the same team. And listen, I understand, you know, chemistry does matter, but nobody wants to be in a relationship without the attraction. But if chemistry is the spark, I guess compatibility probably is the fuel. One starts the fire and the other keeps it burning. Keep that fire burning, baby. Listen, if you had the choice to choose one, would you rather have incredible chemistry or incredible compatibility? Which one makes a relationship last? I'm Frank Ski. It's the Frank Ski Show. Let's go.
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0: 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And man, we got a lot to talk about today. Listen, coming up this hour, of course, the best music in the city everybody wants to hear. The best conversation. Yeah, we got that. The information, we got that. And the latest on your favorite celebs, we got that too. All that and more this hour on the Frank Ski Show. Let's get it. 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
0: Somebody do me a favor and hit the pause button, because the audacity of these young adults is mind-blowing. Woo! I'm Frank Ski, and I'm just frankly speaking. I was reading an article in the New York Magazine, and the article is entitled, "It is hard to see my retired parents live so lavishly while I'm still over here struggling." The kid is 30 years old. All right, I know we've talked about this, but to me, that's some audacious behavior. I get it. Your parents are retired. They've lived their life. They put you through college. They did everything they could to make sure you had everything you need to succeed. But I understand times are hard out here. Rent is high. Car notes are high. Insurance is high. I get it. Food is high. But guess what? Your parents struggled to make sure you got through college, or they struggled to make sure you had everything you need to be a successful adult. But now you're in your late 20s and 30s, and you expect your parents not to live out their life and live their dream, but to continue to help you well into your 30s? What the hell? I get it. I understand times are different. But I grew up in a time when, you know what, I left 2 weeks after high school, never looked back. I was almost homeless in Washington, D.C., living off of free food trucks with homeless folks out there, or rather the unhoused. I understand how it is to struggle. Had eviction notices on my door, had credit cards cut up right in front of me. All of that, I get it. I had friends that lived in their cars. I understand, but we never looked for our parents. Guess why? Because our parents never had it. So now that some of your parents have it, you really expect them to continue to help you as you go into your 30s? I think not. But let me know what you think. I still help my kids out. They're adults. I help them out here or there. But I don't know if I'm paying their full rent. What about you? I'm Frank Ski, and I'm just frankly speaking. Let me know your thoughts.

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All coming up on the Frank Ski Show. 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
0: It's Frank Ski, and it's time to jump into this Nosy Report. Big congratulations going to Megan Thee Stallion after she is expanding her business empire with the launch of her first fragrance, Hot Girl Summer Eau de Parfum. Now, early access is available in a wider rollout later on her website and through Ulta Beauty. The perfume, she says, is the last thing you put on, but the first thing people remember. Okay, Meg Thee Stallion. She said that also fans often ask her what scent she wears. She says creating the fragrance gave her a chance to bottle her essence in a way that feels authentic to her. Tyler Perry says, hey, listen, you might not have expected it, but I am back. Tyler Perry's Why Did I Get Married Again? The third installment of the film series is coming, and Tyler Perry says you are cordially invited. It premieres September 9th. Congratulations are going out to Mario and Eric Bellinger. They are joining Chris Brown and Usher on their tour. Now Mario has confirmed, one night wasn't enough. He said, my brother Chris Brown says we running it up for the whole tour. Let's go. And Eric Bellinger posted on his social media, the R&B tour has begun, and I've officially been added to all of the shows. I'm honored to be a part of the history. This is R&B royalty. Congratulations, Mario and Eric Bellinger. And if you're a fan of The Godfather of Harlem, guess what? It will not return for a season 5. But the ending is going to happen with a 2-hour series finale. Forrest Whitaker's reign as the Godfather of Harlem is coming to an end, and MGM has opted to wrap the crime drama with a 2-hour series finale in lieu of a 5th season. Are you going to watch the season finale? I don't know about you, but I sure am. And finally, Lil Wayne left his fans in Maine heated after he skipped out on his own concert right before showtime. Lil Wayne had everybody confused. This is what happened. The show was happening and he was scheduled to perform at 10:45. But around 11 o'clock, the crowd was informed that Lil Wayne would not be performing and the event was over. Now, this missed performance was supposed to launch Lil Wayne's extended 20 years of the Carter Classic tour dates. I don't know about you, but I don't know if this is the way you start a classic tour. I'm Frank Ski. And that is your Nosy Report. Let's go.
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4: Mainly clear overnight tonight with our low in the low 70s. Sunny, hot, humid tomorrow. A few pop-up showers and thunderstorms in the afternoon with a high of 96. Our heat index at 100. Independence Day Saturday will be sunny and hot with a high of 98. A few pop-up showers and thunderstorms. I'm Georgia WeatherNet meteorologist KJ Allen.
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4: Let the devil know that you're encouraged.
1: Hallelujah. It's Frank Ski, and it is time for your Inspirational Vitamin. Let me talk to somebody today who's standing in between where you were and where God is calling you. Because one of the hardest things to do is to move without clarity. And I understand. We love instructions. We love confirmation. We love knowing how it's going to work out before we step out. But faith doesn't work like that. In other words, you got to start moving. And God will give you directions as you go. Some of us are stuck right now because we're waiting on God to give us step 10 when he's already given us step 1. And the truth is, delayed obedience is still disobedience. You see, you keep praying for peace, but peace comes after you move. You keep praying for clarity, but clarity comes in motion. There are relationships God told you to leave. There are habits God told you to break. There are environments God told you to step out of. And you're still standing there asking, but what if it doesn't work? Well, what if it does? You see, what if the blessing is on the other side of your obedience? So today, I want you to stop waiting for comfort. Stop waiting for the applause. Stop waiting for people to understand. If God says move, you need to move. Provision follows obedience. Peace follows obedience. Elevation follows obedience. All you got to do is trust God enough to take the first step, even when you don't see the staircase yet. I'm Frank Ski, and that is your Inspirational Vitamin. You're broken.

0: Dee Dee in the Morning. And if you missed the show, I've never turned my back on my family for someone. Now, my mama turned her back on us, but we told her we didn't like Bill Bennett.
1: Oh,
0: she married him anyway. We were like, we don't like Bill Bennett.
1: Oh, God. And
0: she married him anyway.
2: Her mama was like, look, I'm going to marry Bill, and y'all going to be in the wedding.
1: Now, look, man, Friday, we got to catch up with another couple on Date Fail. Hopefully, we can patch them up just in time for the weekend.
2: Come on now. You know we got some extra cash with that $1,000 mini game. Let's get paid.
0: All right. Make sure you wake up, win, and laugh with your favorite morning show. And if you haven't yet subscribed on YouTube, hit us up at
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1: Oh, wow. That's great. That's good.
0: And seen all over the country, all over the Southwest Georgia area. Today is another special day here, and we're going to let this young man introduce himself. He is the Albany Good Life City Manager, and I'm going to let him introduce himself.
1: Yeah, my name is Terrell Jacobs, City Manager here almost 2 years. September will be 2 years. I've got about 34 years in local government. Cut my teeth, as we say in this business, as an HR director years ago, 20-something years old. I actually didn't plan to be in public administration.
0: Right.
1: I always talk to students and things of that nature, and say, what do you want to do? And, most of them say they want to do something else. Nobody wants to go in local government. Nobody wants to go in local government. And me too. I was that.
0: You was one of those.
1: Yeah, I was one of those. So I thought I wanted to be a lawyer. I actually was scheduled to go to law school and all that, but I had a professor who came to me. He says, hey, why you want to go to law school? He says, you know, you're going to rack up all that debt and yada, yada, yada. And I said, well, he said, you ever thought about public administration? He said, you know, I said, no, I never thought about it. So he said, well, think about it. You know, you can get your MPA, Master in Public Administration, and, you know, and not put yourself at any financial bind. And the rest is history.
0: The rest is history.
1: Sometimes you got to yield to people's perspective and advice they're trying to give you.
0: And then God said, you may want that, but he may need you.
1: That's right.
0: So, since you've been here for 2 years.
1: Yeah.
0: So what has it been like here for you in Albany?
1: Well, it has been some challenges here. A lot of things that we've got going on. Walking into this position, I once have been a city manager several different places, mm-hmm. and took a little sabbatical for about 6 years. I worked as a consultant for Georgia Municipal Association,
0: okay.
1: and I had a couple communities, you know, say, hey, why don't you get back in it? And so I knew a lot about Albany because I actually did Albany's retreats for about several years, three or 4 years.
0: Gotcha.
1: So kind of knew who all the players were,
0: right.
1: what the issues were. So it just made it a lot easier for me to transition, knowing the things that I was going to be dealing with. But, you know, we got a lot of great opportunities that are happening now. And just want to be a part of that, help move this community forward, change the narrative of how people see Albany. Obviously there's a lot of good people here. There's a lot of things that we can make happen for the good of all of us and for people that visit Albany each and every day. We're a regional hub. We actually have a lot of the workforce opportunity for folks to work here and, you know, to shop here and do all the type of things that they need to have a quality of life in their respective community. So,
0: right.
1: So I'm excited about all that.
0: So when you first moved here, what are some of the main focus that you saw that you wanted to zero in on as one of your top three or top five on your priority list?
1: Well, you know, one of the things I always do when I go in a community, I try to say, I do my assessment. I go and assess what is really the issues, what are things that I can see and I can assess that are some concern. A couple things that I saw was that we were lagging behind on our infrastructure improvements.
0: We
1: did tackle the combined sewer separation at the tune of about $135 million, but we were so far behind on other infrastructure pieces, such as the water mains, some of our issues with stormwater, because we're more prone to flooding here because of the river and also because of low-lying areas and our aged stormwater system. So there are several things, and also electric grid system here, distribution center. It needs to be upgraded. So those were some things that I felt that can push forward and try to help move forward in some shape or fashion, because a lot of times folks don't appreciate this. When you turn on your faucet or when you click your lights, your switch or whatever, or you flush your commode, or when you expect the rain to go away and, and it doesn't, that's a problem. And so we have 70 plus year old infrastructure in the ground on top with electrical systems and all that, that has to be replaced. And so I've asked staff to look at least a 5-year capital improvement plan to hopefully address all those components.
0: How is that coming?
1: Matter of fact, we just got the budget approved. So that's in the budget, and the utility board has approved the initial plans as far as that. So hopefully citizens will start seeing some improvements in that regard. Give example of that with the water mains. I'll just use that example. At any given time, we may have 56 open tickets for busted water mains. You think about it, if you're 70 to 80 years old water line, you've been sitting up on the ground, that pressure over time, all that, and everything, you're going to bust. It's just going to happen. Just a matter of time. And so we had about 56 of those that they had to repair in one given week.
0: Wow.
1: Yeah. And so that's a challenge. And, so we owe it to our citizens, to the customers, to get these replaced.
0: Absolutely.
1: That they won't have any problems with turning on the water. And, and people say, well, why is this water out here? Well, it's because of the age infrastructure. But if it's underground, most people don't think about it, don't care about
0: That's right.
1: But we got to care about it.
0: And the thing about it is the transparency.
1: Yeah.
0: Of letting the customers know. And because a lot of times people are upset for various reasons because they don't know.
1: Yeah.
0: You know what I mean? But once it's explained to them and they know about it, then they can understand, a little bit better. Now, when you're looking at and you mentioned utilities, and this is something that I would like for you to expound on, because a lot of times people upset because of high utilities. You guys are not controlling over that. Yes or no?
1: All right. So let me give you the rundown in regards to that. So electric, let's talk about electric first. Electric, we buy generation in regards to it, whether that's a generation of power by nuclear, by hydro, or by natural gas, or by coal.
0: Right. Listen okay. good, people. Listen
1: yeah,
0: good.
1: Yeah. And so that generation, has to be paid. These folks just don't make the power for free.
0: Right.
1: And so there is debt on those, plants out there. There's plants that we are in all around the state of Georgia. And so we have to pay that bill, just like a mortgage.
0: Right.
1: You got to pay your mortgage to live in that house, right?
0: That's right. That's right.
1: The same principle applies with the generation. So we have to pay that bill for that power to come to Albany. And so in essence, those customers pay their portion of that bill in regards to that. And believe it or not, and y'all can check this on the Public Service Commission, we're probably in the middle of the pack or even at the lower end as far as our rates. And so the big challenge that we have on the electric side is we have a lot of houses that are not energy efficient.
0: Right.
1: A lot
0: right.
1: of our housing stock was built in the 50s, 60s. And so you think about
0: the insulation
1: and all that. And who makes that type of capital reinvestment in their property over time?
0: Right.
1: You wait until the air conditioning tears up before you replace it. Well, it might be a tin sear, versus now you looking at 22 SEER mm-hmm. energy efficient units that work more efficiently in regards to that. So all of us have to appreciate that, you know, the housing stock, the commitments that we make to our properties, you know, we are at 33-34% poverty. So we're looking at a lot of people that can't reinvest into these properties. And so the challenge of it is they have, you know, poor, you know, issues with their properties in regards to energy efficiency and all that. And then on top of this, we are in South Georgia seeing, oh my God. And you know, you may want, you know, your temperatures to be 69 or 70 degrees in your house. And you think about it, it's 100 degrees right. with the humidity right. factor. That's bringing that down 30 degrees.
0: And so your unit is going
1: to got to work. It's cycling all the time. It's cycling all the time. That's why, you know, we're trying to work on a program to help people with we're working with a third party. And I'm hoping to hear back from them about hopefully how they can help some of these folks replace some of their units, because the HVAC unit is really the big culprit. If mm-hmm. they don't have a very energy efficient unit, that's going to be major part yeah. of the issues. And we all want to be cool, you know?
0: Absolutely.
1: Yeah.
0: Absolutely.
1: But some of the units have to work a lot harder and if they work harder, they're going to use more electricity.
0: Yeah, absolutely.
1: And that's what's going on. So that's the critical part.
0: Then you also have a lot of homes that are not properly, not only just insulated, but like the window ceilings.
1: That is correct. That's correct.
0: And different fixtures like that.
1: Yeah. Yeah.
0: That contributes to
1: true.
0: A higher utility bill.
1: And so on the electric side, that's what we see. On the water side, what we see typically is, you know, people have leaks and things of that nature. You know, a person really doesn't fathom that you could have a $2 flapper that is inoperable that will charge that you're charged to your account and it leaks constantly. It will add another $50 mm-hmm, onto your mm-hmm, bill over
0: mm-hmm,
1: time
0: mm-hmm, mm-hmm.
1: if you don't replace that $2 flapper.
0: That's right.
1: You know, because the water is seeping through that valve
0: constantly.
1: Yeah. You know, it don't know no better.
0: It don't you know.
1: But the you know, when we send a team out to kind of give an assessment, sometimes that's what we find. So and then they say, why is my water bill so high? Well, because that $2 flapper.
0: Mm-hmm.
1: All it takes is to replace it and you're back in business, you know? Yeah. And fix.
0: They don't have to get upset.
1: And then too, with the flapper, with the water, you know, that also charges back on your sewer.
0: Mm-hmm.
1: So if you got a lot of water consumption, you're going to have a lot of sewer consumption.
0: Absolutely.
1: Because we base it on your water consumption as mm-hmm. far as that. So that's why they go hand in glove together in regards to that.
0: And I'm glad we had a breakdown of that, because mm-hmm. a lot of people, when people don't know,
1: mm-hmm.
0: the quickest thing for them to jump to is being upset.
1: Yeah. I get that.
0: And so I'm glad you explained that.
1: Yeah.
0: You know,
1: yeah.
0: And,
1: well, let me say this too, because I you know, we deeply understand everything that's going on. Because then think about it, and I know folks don't like to throw out this term, but yeah, we in a recessionary situation.
0: Mm-hmm.
1: Cost of everything is going up. Gas and groceries and everything, and you know that also impacts the people's ability, you know, to take care of their household needs.
0: That's right.
1: And we understand this, but you know, at the end of the day, we have no control over mm-hmm. the house.
0: Mm-hmm.
1: And so some folks have to make, you know, decisions mm-hmm. as for that. I'll give you a quick little story in another community that's a full service city that I manage. Had a young lady, she said, Miss Jake, I've been paying attention to what y'all been saying. She says, look, y'all ain't gonna get me. So she made it a conscious decision on her electric and on her water to make more conscious decision about how she manages how much she consumes.
0: Right.
1: So in the morning before she leaves, she would cut off all the breakers.
0: Mm.
1: Cause people don't even realize this. When your TV is still, if you have it off, technically it's still on.
0: Yeah, yeah.
1: It's drawing that electricity.
0: Absolutely.
1: So she cuts off all her breakers, especially to a hot water heater. Cause people don't realize this. you have it all day long going, and it's still generating heat,
0: right?
1: Hot water,
0: right?
1: Because when you want it on,
0: you want it to be hot.
1: And so she told me this, and I was like, oh my. She said, Miss Jake, I don't cut my bill by half because I've started making conscious decisions mm-hmm. about how I use my utility. She says, you ain't gonna get me. I said, go ahead, girl.
0: Wow.
1: Yeah.
0: Wow.
1: But see,
0: makes a lot of sense.
1: Not a lot of us do that. Right. You know, it, like my wife, bless her heart, she wanted 68 in the house. So guess what? I got to pay for 68.
0: You got to pay for 68.
1: I got to pay for 68. So, you know, it just.
0: If you don't pay for 68, she's going to be 38.
1: Tell about it. That's right. Yeah.
0: Lord have mercy.
1: Mm-hmm.
0: 38 hot. Now, when you look at Albany, and mm-hmm. one of the things that you said, the narrative.
1: Mm-hmm. Yeah.
0: One of the projects that I'm working on as we speak mm-hmm. is changing the mindsets of the people. Albany is great place.
1: Yes, you know, it is.
0: Crime is everywhere.
1: You don't
0: reside here in mm-hmm. Albany.
1: Yeah.
0: But overall, Albany, I mean, I love it here. I moved away for a couple of years and came back with a vision, mm-hmm. you know. And there is no other place that I would rather be. I go visit.
1: Yeah.
0: But come back to Albany. And one thing, here again, one thing about it is when you said change the narrative, I wholeheartedly agree with that. Mm-hmm. And the campaign that I'm leading is changing the mindsets of the people, because mm-hmm. if you don't change the mindsets of the people, you're going to have a revolving cycle. It's going to be a revolving door, you know. Mm-hmm. And there are some great things here in Albany, Georgia, mm-hmm. that people can take advantage of.
1: Yeah.
0: Now, going back to when you first arrived, and that was one of the things that you mentioned about at the top of your list. Mm-hmm. Now, when you look at Albany again, from the standpoint of, let's say, customer service,
1: mm-hmm.
0: where do you see Albany as related to customer service?
1: Well, that is a very, very sensitive and passionate issue that I have. I do new employee orientation every month with new employees coming in the door. And that is one of my pet peeves. Okay. We want to be the Chick-fil-A of local government.
0: Right.
1: Okay.
0: Right.
1: When you go into Chick-fil-A, you know, you get the same impeccable customer service.
0: No matter which location you go to.
1: Exactly. And that's what I want us to be. And so one of the things I tell employees, I say, look, we need to leave that person better off than we found them.
0: Mm-hmm. Mm-hmm.
1: Because we only have one shot.
0: That's it.
1: We only have one shot.
0: That's it.
1: To make a positive impact. And as we make a positive impact, we can change the narrative of how people see
0: mm-hmm.
1: we are. And we have close to about 1,100 employees. So each one of them are charged each day to hopefully make a positive impact in some customer life, whether that be a police officer, whether that be a person that's collecting a utility bill, whatever that may be. Has a great opportunity to change that person's mindset about. Now, are we going to make everybody happy? No,
0: Of course not.
1: But all I ask them to do is treat that customer fair,
0: mm-hmm.
1: treat them with respect, and give them the ability to hopefully earn their trust, so that hopefully we can change the narrative each and every day.
0: Mm-hmm.
1: And that happens every day when we hit the ground, when we put those feet on the floor, we have that opportunity. And I tell them, I say, look, if you can't do that, I use my analogy about school buses.
0: Mm-hmm.
1: Okay.
0: The school bus. Okay.
1: Yeah, I'm going to break it down.
0: Break it down.
1: So the city of Albany is a school bus.
0: Okay.
1: We're trying to get to that destination. We're trying to get everybody.
0: Trying to get
1: somebody there. Right. And everybody on that school bus has a seat.
0: Mm-hmm.
1: Right.
0: Mm-hmm.
1: All right. And our elected officials are the ones that telling us where we're going.
0: Okay. I see the picture.
1: Okay. And we all got to line up with that. Right. Now, as we hopefully get there and we get off the bus and we try to serve and we do what we got to do, we all got to be on the same page of that mm-hmm. focus.
0: Mm-hmm.
1: Now, if you're not on that same focus, we're going to ask you to get off that bus. Mm. Okay? Because we all got to be on the same
0: mindset.
1: You got to be. And so, you know, we want you to be on the bus with us. We want to put you in the right seat in the bus.
0: However.
1: If you're going to treat customers indifferent, if you're going to treat them with disrespect, if you're going to treat them like you owe them something, they owe you something rather, then we're going to ask you to get off the bus. Now, that may be another bus for you.
0: Not this one. Well, man, this is awesome. Listen, we're going to take a commercial break, and we'll be right back with Let's Talk Radio.
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20: 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It's been some awesome conversation.
21: Thank you. Thank you.
20: Awesome conversation, yeah. Rich conversation. And there are some other things that that we're going to talk about. And one of the things that we want to talk about is your meetings.
21: Yeah, yeah.
20: Let's talk about that.
21: So we sometime back had some citizens come and talk about data centers. And in the state of Georgia, data centers are becoming a more prevalent issue. We have close to about 220 that are either already sited and operational or being developed.
20: Okay, now for the ones in the back, when you say data center, breakdown data center.
21: So what is happening across this great network? We've always had data centers, whether that's a bank that uses a data center to generate their information or whatever. Even some folks use data centers for backing up their information.
20: Right.
21: Now we're getting to the point where data centers are getting more prevalent because of AI and also because individuals use them for other computing issues. Because the day of having a server in your business is pretty much over.
20: Right.
21: So what they do now is go to the cloud. Mm-hmm. So those data centers have that your information into the cloud at those data centers.
20: Right.
21: And so we are so information hungry that now they have saw that as an opportunity to make money off of.
1: Absolutely.
21: And as long as we got these cell phones and other devices, and we require Google and all these other Meta and all these.
20: I just want all my papers in a folder and the fact and stacked up to the ceiling.
21: Well, the days of that is about over.
20: Man, I tell you.
21: Oh, yeah, yeah. So
20: it's
21: so
20: amazing how you can pack millions and millions of documents into a.
21: Oh, yeah. Oh, yeah. And what is happening so pervasively that the hunger for data is so pervasive that they can't keep pace.
20: Right, right.
21: And so that's why there's a proliferation of these. And give example. In Virginia, North Virginia in particular, where it pretty much kind of resonated to where it started to boom in this country, they pretty much built out data centers there to the point where they can't take anymore.
20: Wow.
21: Well, you know, Virginia, North Virginia is where the Defense Department, Washington is close and all that, so the need there. And so, but now they're looking at other states, and Georgia is a hot opportunity of a state that has created itself. So what we heard was that there was questions about whether we will get a data center or not. And, you know, we advised them and say, look, we will educate our community about the opportunity for us to get one if that's a possibility. Right now, most of them are in Metro Atlanta in that regard, but some are sprawling out into some other areas.
20: Right.
21: So we have planned four data center town hall meetings, and we can get you that information as far as those locations.
20: Yes,
21: and we want the public to come come here and ask questions about what the potentials are for data centers, what the concerns are, what are the issues. Primarily the issues are what we call integrated charge in regards to that distribution in relationship to charging back the other customers for having that data center here, water concerns, noise concerns with all those servers and HVAC systems. Sometimes they do create quite a bit of noise.
20: Right.
21: And zoning, where are they at? Where are they located? Because some in some other areas of the state and in other states have been zoned close to residential areas.
20: Mm.
21: And so all those have to be considered. And so that those are the type of things that we're trying to get ahead of before someone says, hey, we want to put a data center in Albany. You know, and some communities have done a moratorium on data centers because they want to find out what they need to know before they make a conscious decision. So what we're doing is educating, getting all the information, working on all those issues, whether that's lighting, whether that's noise, whether that's zoning, whether that's distributive energy costs, and whether that's water, anything, so that we can help mitigate any concerns. And then how they structure these contracts also is pivotal.
20: Right.
21: A lot of people think that the data center drives everything. No, you're the local government. You can determine what you will and will not accept as far as that. So that's the pivotal part. And so we want to educate our public on that.
20: How far fetched is that?
21: No, it's not far fetched. So there are actually agreements out there and some good templated contracts that some communities have crafted in this state and other states that really have worked well. And here's the thing. Data centers have learned from their mistakes.
20: Right.
21: Because they want to be good community, most of them, let me put it that way now, you know, most of them want to be good community partners. Because if they are good community partners, that'll help their longevity. And that'll help them make what?
20: More money.
21: There you go. They're not stupid, right?
20: Right.
21: Yeah, they're in it for the long haul. And so that's kind of the typical thing, you know, making sure that we go about it
20: the right way,
21: and we have all the issues mitigated as best that we possibly can. Will it be 100% perfect? No, there's always going to be things here and there, but there's nothing that we do is ever going to be perfect.
20: Never.
21: Yeah.
20: So you're human.
21: That's right. So
20: now in the next, let's say in the next 3 to 5 years, What would you like to see, or what do you like that was that you've been working on to come to fruition?
21: Well, that's a good question, Jack. So we are working on some redevelopment of downtown, about $200 million worth of private-public partnerships. And a lot of people don't always appreciate this, but your downtown is your heart. Of
20: that is your heart.
21: And without the heart pumping and thriving, the rest of the body withers away.
20: Yeah.
21: And so as y'all, we all know, downtown, you know, has got a lot of closed stores, got spaces that need to have somebody in them. We need to bring people downtown, whether living, whether shopping, so forth and so on. I'll tell you this, one of the things that killed a lot of downtowns back in the 70s and 80s were malls.
20: Mm-hmm. And that's what happened to this downtown.
21: Yeah,
20: and being a resident of Albany, downtown Albany, like they say, used to be booming.
21: Oh, yeah. That's what I'm
20: talking about. Yeah. Because, for one, you had a couple of anchor stores down there.
21: Mm-hmm, mm-hmm, mm-hmm.
20: And just to give you, not being from here, you're some. Somebody probably have told you, just like, for example, where the police department is now, that used to be Sears.
21: Oh, wow. I did not know that.
20: That used to be Sears.
21: Yeah.
20: And then you had Belk downtown.
21: Where the museum is going.
20: You had Rosenberg. You had a couple of Dr. Eyeglass Wear downtown. And then the Midtown, which is where Brooks Plaza is.
21: Yeah, Brooks.
20: That was called the Midtown Mall.
21: Oh, wow. Okay. Yeah. Okay.
20: I see where Brooks Furniture is. That used to be JCPenney.
21: Wow. Okay.
20: Yeah.
21: Okay.
20: So you had a lot of Western Auto was downtown, Tesco. You had a lot of anchor stores that brought everybody downtown.
21: Downtown. Yeah.
20: You can drive downtown, walk downtown, and you're gonna always see foot traffic.
21: Yeah.
20: And then in 76 is when the mall opened.
21: That's what happened. A lot of cities across the nation.
20: Sooner or later, everybody started leaving and drifting to the mall.
21: Yeah.
20: And a lot of smaller towns that are thriving, like Thomasville or Moultrie and other smaller towns, because number one, they don't have no option.
21: Yeah, they ain't had no option. Yeah,
20: they don't have any malls.
21: Yeah.
20: So all of their investment. Has to go
21: downtown.
20: Downtown.
21: Yeah, exactly. Yeah. Exactly.
20: And I commend Ms. Gaskins on the efforts of what she's doing to and the rest of y'all are doing to, necessitate downtown.
21: Yeah, thank you. That's a good term. I didn't think about it, but you're right. We're trying to bring it back to life.
20: And it's good, and I see the vision. And of course, it wasn't nothing that happened overnight, but it takes consistency and hard work, dedication, and the love for your community to want to see it thrive.
21: So it's coming together. We should have one of our we got the St. Nicholas open. They're doing well and have a nice restaurant down there. And then the Davis Exchange building, which is right across from where the old Belts used to be, is going to be a 56 apartment complex.
20: Okay.
21: And so that'll have a place for folks to live.
20: Okay.
21: And then hopefully thereafter, we'll see some projects like the, we call it Look Again. That's the old Churchwell property in between the Herald and the Davis Exchange.
20: They
21: will probably be moving quickly to start some projects there.
20: But we're talking about the old Albany Herald, the old
21: in between in between the Rosenberg and the Davis Exchange.
20: Gotcha.
21: Three buildings.
20: Gotcha.
21: Those are in queue right now. They're working on their designs and getting everything ready to hopefully move forth with some projects there.
20: Gotcha. Yeah. Now, the building that is the old water, gas, and light building.
21: Yes, that's a hotel concept.
20: Yeah. How's it coming along?
21: They're working on the designs as we speak.
20: Okay.
21: So hopefully they'll have those designs here shortly, and then they'll move forth with hopefully the concept that they have completed as for the design. So,
20: Let me ask you this. Now, way back in, let's say, in the 70s, and in the 80s, the late 70s and the 80s, to me, and maybe to a lot of other people, were the best years, you know.
21: Yeah.
20: Because you had a lot of the mm-hmm. the major businesses here. You mm-hmm. had people spending money, people, you know, buying homes, and mm-hmm. just had an awesome good life city lifestyle.
21: Yeah, yeah.
20: And of course, prior to that, we missed some opportunities for 75 to come through here. I'm pretty sure you heard about that.
21: Yeah, I heard about that.
20: You know, now, right now, what is happening is we are actually trying to rebuild from bad decisions back then.
21: Never thought about that. Yeah.
20: You feel me?
21: Yeah, I got you. Yeah.
20: Now, it was because even in Albany, of course, as years go by, crime rate is high everywhere.
21: Mm-hmm.
20: But crime wasn't high at all, you mm-hmm. know, because you had happy people.
21: Yeah. Exactly. You hit it on the head. Yeah. When you got, you know, people don't always equate that. When you have 33-34% poverty, you got a sense of hopelessness. You know, that's a recipe for some crime.
20: Oh, absolutely.
21: When people don't feel that they have no other options, and you know, that

0: jobs are a few and far between. Mm-hmm. And so we got to create more of those jobs like what we had with Cooper Tire and mm-hmm. before that, as well as that, trying to get that. And that's kind of been the big challenge that we've been facing.
1: Why?
0: Well, from my humble perspective is that, you know, obviously a lot of folks don't appreciate this, but there's 536 cities in the state of Georgia, mm-hmm. 159 counties. And we just don't compete with those 536 cities. We compete against everybody else in this United States and even some folks across the pond mm-hmm. for job opportunities, industries to come, because they can go anywhere they want to go.
1: Let me ask you this.
0: Yeah.
1: Let me ask you this. And this is a question
0: mm-hmm.
1: that plagues in my mind and has been plaguing my mind.
0: Mm-hmm.
1: Is Albany for sale?
0: Wow. Well, I would say, I'll put it this way. We have to be very, very competitive. Mm-hmm. We really have to sharpen our pencil to make things happen for us. We have to take some very challenging risks to make opportunities be created for mm-hmm. us. You know, by not having an interstate, by not having some of the attributes that some other communities have, we have to work a little bit harder, and we have to probably concede on some things, give some opportunities of things that some other communities don't even have to, they don't have to blink.
1: Right.
0: They don't even have to worry about it.
1: Because a lot of times people don't understand, and they wonder why that oftentimes a business mm-hmm. will skip over Albany
0: and
1: go to a neighboring smaller community.
0: Yeah. Well, and let me say, you know, what I just shared with you, having those attributes is critical. Mm-hmm. Having those attributes. One of the things that is concerning to me since I've been here is developing our workforce.
1: Mm-hmm.
0: Having a very viable workforce
1: mm-hmm. Mm-hmm.
0: because these industries, these prospects already know the data.
1: They already know
0: your educational
1: tank. They already know.
0: Yeah, and so they know how many potential employees that they could have to work in this industry.
1: Because if they come and build, they want to know that they got the people that can run their business.
0: Exactly. And so that's a critical thing. And then number two, knowing that, and people don't appreciate what I'm going to say, having some quality of life thing for their people to do.
1: Mm-hmm.
0: You know, and people say, why are we spending money on Cheeho? Why are we spending money on Flint River? Why are we yada, yada, yada, yada? Why are we spending money on recreation like what we do? You know, because people have to have a sense of quality of life. You just can't work and then go home.
1: Or work and go somewhere else. Yeah,
0: exactly.
1: And spend your money when you can spend it. Yeah. And that was one of my other questions
0: mm-hmm.
1: is that the workforce industry and to have something for families to do.
0: Yeah. You got to have all that.
1: You know.
0: Yeah.
1: And about us being at the hub of Southwest Georgia, we should be recruiting everybody else from all these other cities mm-hmm. to come because Albany has a lot to do. Got another question.
0: Mm-hmm.
1: Do you think that Albany take risks?
0: Oh yeah, I do think we do, and you know, some of the risks that we've taken are the opportunities that we have set forth not always worked out well.
1: Mm-hmm. That's the only way you're gonna find out.
0: That's the only way you're gonna find out. And you know, and I tell my elected officials, we can't beat ourselves up.
1: Mm-hmm.
0: You know, the only way that you're gonna try, only way that you're gonna win is you gotta try. You gotta try. You gotta keep pushing. You got. And here's the thing, folks out there, these people in the development world see that.
1: Mm-hmm.
0: And you know, now we don't want to be taken advantage of either. Now,
1: right.
0: Don't get it twisted.
1: Right. Don't get it twisted.
0: Yeah, but yet and still, we gotta be able to look at the things that are presented to us, see whether we can leverage all the things that we can.

0: and to make the most educated risk factor that we can to make it a viable project for this community. And I know a lot of, you know, since I've been here, we try to make sure that we, with a fine-tooth comb, look through all the issues as much as we can, mitigate all the potential risks. Mm-hmm. But there's going to always be that smidgen of risk.
1: Oh, absolutely. Absolutely.
0: You know, and if it were easy, like I tell them all the time, if it were easy for us to get opportunities, people be knocking down our door. But it ain't. There ain't a whole lot of folks knocking down our door.
1: Right.
0: So we have to take some level of risk to get the reward that people are seeking as far as that. So,
1: absolutely.
0: Yeah.
1: Absolutely. Yeah. Listen, it's got to be a part two.
0: Yeah. Oh, all right. Okay. No problem. No problem. Yeah.
1: It's over already.
0: No worries.
1: It's got to be a part two. Listen, okay. We're going to take this opportunity. In closing remarks.
0: Well, I would say this. We are trying to embark on trying to change the narrative, and I appreciate Pastor Yaz talking about that. And we want to do what we can to help change that narrative, how we serve you as citizens, customers, each and every day. We want you to have a good experience as you're here in the Good Life City. Want you to hopefully be better off than you were found, and that's what it's all about. And if you hadn't been, please let us know. We need the feedback because we want to get better. We're not perfect, but we want to get better each and every day to serve you. That's what it's all about. So thank y'all for allowing us to serve you. That's what I always try to tell folks. Thank you because, you know, when you go to Chick-fil-A,
1: that's right.
0: They say it's been my pleasure.
1: It's been my pleasure.
0: It's been my pleasure.
1: Not so, just at one location.
0: No, sir. No, sir. Every one of you
1: every
0: go.
1: Every last one of
0: them. And it is our pleasure to serve you as a citizen or as a customer of the City of Albany. Thank you.
1: Thank you. Once again, well, thank you for tuning in to Let's Talk Radio.
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